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1: 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I am your presenter, Eldridge Charles. In the headlines, regional shipping trade and a stronger maritime regulations are in focus on World Maritime Day. The St. Lucia Jazz and Arts Festival has been named Music Festival of the Year. And St. Lucian products make a U.S. push as Export St. Lucia targets new buyers. These stories and more, as well as the weather report in today's broadcast. We begin with news that two deadly boat collisions on the West Coast this year have put local maritime regulations in the spotlight. 2 days before World Maritime Day on September 24th, Tariq Khan, CEO of the St. Lucia Chamber of Shipping, said that even though the organization is only about 7 months old, officials are often reminded of how important their work is. After gaining momentum in recent months, the organization is now focused on improving port efficiency, supporting sustainable shipping, and strengthening maritime regulations. Globally, shipping is under strain as a result of the United States' conflict with Iran. Some seafarers have found themselves stranded in the Strait of Hormuz for months before the strait was closed indefinitely. Earlier this month, Prime Minister Philip JPS said St. Lucia has incurred an EC $26 million revenue deficit driven largely by global fuel price hikes between April and September 2026. Khan said another issue that could be overlooked is the trickle-down effect in a potential fertilizer shortage could have. Khan also said the chamber is developing comprehensive solutions to tackle some of St. Lucia's most pressing shipping concerns. For instance, the organization has put time and resources into supporting the development of increased local and regional organic fertilizer production capacity, including exploring the use of sargassum, a resource that has become well known through local producer Algas Organics. Beyond fertilizer, Khan said, general import cost reductions could also be on the horizon as regional trade can become a reality, reducing the need for goods sourced from the US, UK, and other countries. According to Khan, the chamber has already identified two sets of investors willing to come on board, a move that would allow the venture to proceed without burdening the treasury or the government of St. Lucia. He also said several brokers are involved and they are working to find a suitable ship that can carry large amounts of goods across the Caribbean. Trade with the African continent is another route being considered. The chamber is also making several opportunities to equip more people with the training, skills, resources, and expert insight required to work in a developing maritime industry. This, Khan says, is one of the chamber's top priorities. World Maritime Day is observed globally on September 24th. This year's theme, From Policy to Practice, Powering Maritime Excellence, highlights the need to make sure international maritime routes are put into practice locally. St. Lucia's Jazz and Arts Festival has been named Music Festival of the Year. Tourism officials are thrilled that the festival was named Music Festival of the Year at the Caribbean Music Awards held on Saturday, September 19th at the National Academy for the Performing Arts in Port of Spain, Trinidad and Tobago. The award recognizing the festival's impact on Caribbean music, culture and entertainment. It also shows how the event draws international visitors and gives a regional St. Lucian artist a major stage. The chairman of the St. Lucia Tourism Authority and the Jazz Festival, Thaddeus M. Antoine, called the award a defining and triumphant moment for St. Lucia. Since it began in 1992, the St. Lucia Jazz and Arts Festival has grown from a jazz-focused event into a wide celebration of music, visual arts, theater, dance, fashion, food, and St. Lucian culture. Today, it brings together famous international performers, regional arts acts, and local artists across venues and communities island-wide. This award recognizes the combined efforts of the festival's organizers, sponsors, artists, creative professionals, community partners, vendors, volunteers, service providers, and supporters. International media coverage has also helped the festival

recently took center stage at two major events, the Caribbean Rum and Food Festival in Massachusetts and the American Food and Beverage Show in Miami. The push went beyond showcasing products, giving local manufacturers direct access to consumers, distributors, and potential buyers, while generating valuable feedback on what it takes to compete in foreign markets. The Caribbean Rum and Food Festival, held in Boston on September 12, introduced St. Lucian products to consumers in Massachusetts, including members of the Caribbean diaspora. Days later, the focus shift to the America's Food and Beverage Show, held from September 14th to 16th at the Miami Beach Convention Center. The international trade event connects food and beverage companies with buyers, distributors, and other industry players seeking commercial relationships across the Americas. For Export St. Lucia, the engagements form part of a broader strategy to help local businesses move beyond the domestic market and develop internationally competitive brands. Chief Executive Officer Sunita Daniel said the value of that exposure is ultimately measured by what happens after the exhibition ends. She said Export St. Lucia wants local businesses to be not only seen, but placed in environments where they can build relationships with buyers, understand international market requirements, and convert these connections into export opportunities. According to Daniel, the event provides manufacturers with direct access to people and markets that would otherwise be difficult for many of them to reach. As St. Lucia's National Trade Export and Promotion Agency, Export St. Lucia supports businesses seeking to enter regional and international markets. That assistance can be particularly important for smaller manufacturers with competitive products, but limited resources, market intelligence, or overseas networks. Some of the companies that have already benefited: Tolin Manufacturers Limited, NatMed Limited, and Tenderoni Foods each secured joint container shipment to a major distributor in Dominica following an Export St. Lucia regional trade mission in 2025. The latest U.S. engagements are intended to build another pipeline of opportunities while giving manufacturers first-hand market intelligence that can influence packaging, pricing, presentation, and positioning. Finally from us, a visitor from Poland has become the first tourist to explore St. Lucia's new underwater sculpture park and ring its submerged ceremonial bell. Tourism and Investment Minister Dr. Ernest Hilaire revealed the milestone during the closing ceremony of the inaugural St. Lucia Showcase International, inviting the visitor, identified only as Robert, to share his experience with international travel professionals, buyers, and media representatives. Robert described the experience as something amazing, saying he was thrilled to be the first visitor to discover below St. Lucia. "It made a big impression on me and I really enjoyed it," he said. The Polish national, who said he has been traveling for more than 28 years, praised the attraction for bringing together history, ecology, art, and diving in a way he had never experienced before. He encouraged St. Lucia to continue developing similar projects, describing the concept as something unique. The underwater attraction uses a series of sculptures to tell St. Lucia's story, beginning with the island's indigenous people and continuing through the arrival of Africans, slavery, and the modern era. Among the installations is a submerged bell symbolizing those used during slavery to summon enslaved people back to work. Robert rang the bell during his dive, becoming the first visitor to do so. "He has created history," Hilaire told the audience, noting that Robert was the first tourist to swim through and experience the attraction. The underwater sculpture park forms part of St. Lucia's wider push to connect visitors more deeply with the island's history, culture, communities, and natural environment. This has been your Fire 107.7 FM Midday News Update. And now for the weather report. The weather report is brought

0: to you with the kind compliments of the St. Lucia Meteorological Services, your forecaster this afternoon, Emmanuel Descartes. Present weather at Euronora Airport is fair. Present weather at GFL Charles Airport is cloudy. Present temperature at Euronora Airport, 32 degrees Celsius or 90 degrees Fahrenheit. Wind at Euronora Airport is blowing from the east northeast at 21 miles per hour or 33 kilometers per hour. Rainfall in the 24-hour period that ended at 8 a.m. today at Euronora Airport, a trace. At GFL Charles Airport, 3.7 millimeters. Sunset today will be at 5:57 p.m. with sunrise tomorrow at 5:53 a.m. Forecast for St. Lucia valid for the next 24 hours. Winds will be blowing from the east near 17 miles per hour or 28 kilometers per hour. Weather, fair skies, occasionally becoming cloudy with a few showers. Marine forecast for seas in a 25-mile or 40-kilometer radius from St. Lucia. Tides for Castries Harbour, high at 2:53 p.m., low at 8:43 p.m. Tides for Beaufort Bay, high at 4 p.m., low at 10:10 p.m. Seas slight to moderate with waves 3 to 5 feet or 0.9 to 1.5 meters. The tropical weather outlook, the Atlantic high pressure system will maintain light to moderate easterly winds across the Lesser Antilles during the forecast period. Patches of low-level clouds enhanced by an upper-level trough system will cause some scattered showers over the region during the next 24 hours. A tropical wave located over the central tropical Atlantic is moving westward near 15 miles per hour or 24 kilometers per hour. This wave is expected to affect our region from Saturday into Sunday. At 11 a.m. today, the center of tropical storm Gonzalo was located near latitude 15.1 north, longitude 22.7 west. Gonzalo is moving toward the north-northwest near 10 miles per hour or 17 kilometers per hour, and a gradual weakening trend is forecast to begin tonight and continue through this weekend. Based on current forecast tracks, Gonzalo is not expected to pose a threat to our region. This has been your daily weather report. Compliments of the St. Lucia Meteorological Services. Time now for a recap of the headlines. A Polish visitor makes history by being the first to ring the bell at St. Lucia's Underwater Sculpture Park. The St. Lucia Jazz and Arts Festival has been named Festival of the Year. And St. Lucian products make a U.S. push as Export St. Lucia targets new buyers. 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I am your presenter, Eldris Charles. Please note that Hard Talk will be aired later today. This is to facilitate my attendance at a funeral. But the show will air at 4 p.m. this afternoon. Once again, Hard Talk will be aired at 4 p.m. this afternoon to facilitate my attendance at the funeral. So thank you so much, and we apologize for any inconvenience caused. Time now for the music.
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That was my whole life. And this is all I ever wanted to do, sing.

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Good afternoon, St. Lucia, and welcome to another edition of Hard Talk here on Fire 107.7 FM. I'm your host, Angie, and I would like to thank you so much for allowing me the time to indulge, by indulging me and allowing me the time to pay my respects to a senior member of my family who passed away recently. He was one of my favorite uncles growing up, and after a bout of illness has gone on to meet his maker. That normally sounds so bad. Not bad, but ominous, but no. But yeah, my uncle, I had to pay my respects to my uncle. And I did my duty as quickly as I could, so that I can come back and be ready for you guys. And I thank you for that. Because the work we do here at Fire FM, it is extremely important. And sometimes sacrifices have to be made. And sometimes the sacrifice is nothing more than, you know, having to try to be in two places at once. Sometimes you can do it, sometimes you can't. But family does come first. So thank you so much. Not that I'm saying that my Fire FM family is not real family, but you know what I mean. You know what I mean. So guys, thank you so much for allowing me this indulgence and for sticking with us even at the later time. I did try to announce it during the newscast, and I did post a message or a reminder. Oh, it's saying we have no sound. Okay, give me a minute, guys. Let me see what is going on here. Oh, yeah. One moment. St. Lucia, we seem to be having an issue with sound here on the program.

Okay, there it is. I hope you guys can hear me now. You should be able to hear me now. There might be a bit of a feedback on the line. I'm seeing it, but I can't hear it. And I hope it is not as bad. Let me know if the feedback is affecting. Somebody says my mic is off. My mic is not off. because the people on the people on the radio can hear me. Only on social media we had a bit of a problem. As I was saying, I want to extend my gratitude from myself and my family. Guys, I had to attend a funeral. My uncle, my granduncle, passed away, and the funeral was at 2 p.m. I did post it on the Facebook page, and I did make an announcement during the news broadcast at 12 p.m., but I'm not sure how many of you heard the announcement. And so, because I saw a lot of people signing on even after 2 p.m. on the radio link to listen, and I'm very sorry that I wasn't able to get to you guys in time to let you know that I would have to be late. But thank you guys for indulging me and allowing me to do this. You know, family comes first, and I had to be there to support my family in this, at this critical time. But the work we do here at Fire FM, as I was saying, is important, and I also have a commitment to you, the listeners and the viewers on this station, which I will try my best to keep as much as possible. Somebody saying condolences. Thank you so much. We do appreciate it. But, you know, my mom always says when these elder folks pass away, they don't die. Their light goes out. And we are taking comfort in that, because this was my grandmother's brother. So, and he had made his contribution to the country. So, you know, you have to admire folks like that. And when they can no longer fight, they have to go to the next stage. So we're taking comfort in that. So thank you so much, guys, for allowing me this bit of grace. Today is Friday, the 25th of September, 2026. And today I think I'm just going to hand the mic over to you, the listeners, because I realize that there are a lot of grievances that people, a lot of things people need to get off their chest, you know. So I'm opening up the phone lines. And I'm opening up the phone lines, and I'm going to allow you guys to take it away, to let us know what your grievances are. Because here's the thing. I don't know how many of you have noticed the way things are shaping up in this country today. I had a conversation, very enlightening conversation, with someone who I really thought was a staunch supporter of the St. Lucia Labour Party. For some reason, I was under the misconception, it seems, that persons who
have deep ties to the SLP only saw in shades of red. And I was pleasantly surprised last evening to have a very objective conversation about the issues from someone who I have always pegged as a supporter of the Labour Party. I was pleasantly surprised that not everyone has drunk the red Kool-Aid, and not everyone has forgotten the concept of country, patriotism. And I think I need to hear from the people. I can't be the one coming here talking all the time, giving you all my thoughts, and you guys are not telling me what you're thinking. So I want to know what you're thinking, St. Lucia. But I want to ask a question, because part of the conversation I had last evening was very, like I said, very enlightening. This individual said to me that they noticed when looking at their latest electricity bill that while their usage had not changed and their usage was still what they normally used to pay, they noticed that the fuel surcharge, listen carefully, St. Lucia, they've noticed that the fuel surcharge was more than the cost for their electricity usage. Those of you who take the time, and of course, before I continue, let me say a pleasant good afternoon to those of you signed in on the Fire FM radio link. Good afternoon to you. Thank you for being here. Sorry for the wait. And those of you signing in on Facebook, good afternoon to you as well. Welcome to the broadcast. Thank you so much for being here. But this individual said to me, when I look at my electricity bill, I noticed that the usage, my usage has not changed. It is the same. But the fuel surcharge amounted to almost twice, well, more than twice, because the person gave me the figures, more than twice what I was charged for electricity usage, for energy. And I want to know from you, St. Lucia, have you noticed the same? Is this a one-time coincidence? Or have you, the public, been noticing these changes as well? I want to know if this individual was yanking my chain. That's what I want to know. Is this individual telling me the truth? Is this a norm? Or is this simply a joke or a one-time thing? So those of you who are here, those of you listening, and you can either send us a message on the WhatsApp platform. The number is 572-3473. Or you can call us on either the WhatsApp platform or the landline, which is the same number, 572-3473. Have you noticed, St. Lucia, that your fuel
surcharge, the cost of the fuel surcharge on your electricity bill is way more. Maybe more than twice the cost of your electricity usage. And that's a very important question I want to ask. Because I want to know if this is the truth.

Because if this is the case, Inusha, do you understand what that means? That you're not paying, the bulk of the money on your bill is not coming from your electricity usage. It is coming from fuel costs. I want you to take a look at your bill. I want

to happen. So now they may be repeating the same thing again. I know it used to happen because I had a problem with electricity at the time. This person said to me, I read the bill and my fuel surcharge cost is more than twice what I was being charged for electricity. I want to ask the question today. If this is true, what exactly are we buying from Lucilec? Are we buying fuel from Lucilec or are we buying electricity? Because this to me is like taking a bus from Castries to Viewfort and then when we get to the after we've paid the bus fare, we now have to pay to fill the tank for us to get to Viewfort. Senusha, does that make sense to you? Because it does not make sense to me. The fuel surcharge in St. Lucia was 7.5 cents. And before I make a mistake, I'm going to Google it on purpose.

Now, I want you to notice something. During COVID-19, the fuel surcharge in St. Lucia during 2019 the fuel surcharge in St. Lucia in March 2019 and that reflected on the April bills was 0.9 cents per unit. 2019 during COVID. In May, the fuel surcharge, which reflected on June bills, was 0.001. That means 0.1 cent per unit, less than 1 cent. April 2019, 0.3 cents per unit. September, 0.6 cents. October, 2.5 cents. December, 2.8 cents. Now, these are the times when COVID-19 was really hitting the country. Let's look at 2020 in the height of the COVID-19 pandemic. From December 2019, fuel surcharge was 2.8 cents. March, 7.6 cents. March 2020. April and May 2020, 9.7 cents. May to June 2020, 10.5 cents. August 2020, 8.1 cents. September 2020, 8.8 cents. October

2020, 6.6 cents. This was what we paid the fuel surcharge at the height of the COVID-19 pandemic, when the entire world was shut down. The entire world was shut down. Let's look at 2021. Throughout 2021, 1.7 cents per unit. And here's the monthly breakdown. January, 1.7 cents. March, April, 0.3 cents. September, October, 7.4 cents. Now you realize the shift. Do you recall when the election was in 2021? It was in June of 2021, right? From September, October, it jumped from 0.3 cents to 7.4 cents. Coincidence? I think not. Then November to December, 10.7 cents.

0: 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June, 26.4 cents. 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October 2022, 32.1 cents. November 2022, 26.6 cents. December 2022, 26.6 cents. You see where I'm going with this, right? Do you see where I am going with this? Ever since the St. Lucia Labour Party has come into office, the fuel surcharge has continued to rise. You would notice that during 2020, 2019, 2020, and before September of 2021, the fuel surcharge fluctuated. In 2019, it was less than a cent for most of that year. Less than a cent per kilowatt, and nobody felt the burn. But ever since the St. Lucia Labour Party entered office, the fuel surcharge has surged. And it has continued to climb. And I don't know, St. Lucia, I want to ask you a question. Do you recall being informed that the fuel surcharge was increasing during that time? Because I don't recall it. I don't recall. And now, the fuel surcharge is continuing to surge. The fuel surcharge is increasing exponentially. I want to ask you, do you think this is a coincidence? Do you think this is a party that is putting the people first? Let's look at 2023. I'm giving you all of the facts. In 2023, it varied from month to month. So, in April, it went down to 6.9 cents per kilowatt. In June, it went up to 11.8 cents. In July, it went up to 10.5 cents, and in October, 2 cents per kilowatt. Let's see 2024. 2024 was the same. It fluctuated. 4.3 cents in January. 1.3 cents in February, 4.8 cents in March, and in April, 3.6 cents. Now, today, that fuel surcharge has gone up tremendously. In March, the fuel surcharge was the lowest that it had been in years. It was 0.7 cents per kilowatt. But from April, it started to rise. In April, 25.5 cents. May, 31.5 cents. It went down to 30.3 cents in June, down to 22.5 cents in July. But of today, September, 35.6 cents. And Lucilec is saying to the public, Briscoe, because October, it is going to go up again. Now, correct me if I'm wrong, Saint Lucia. Correct me if I am wrong. And that's what the hacks on here too. The Festuses, the Colorfuls, all of them, because they come and they want to defend the indefensible. I don't know why they do that. I don't know why they do that. But they try. And we have to give them points for trying. Correct me if I'm wrong, but during COVID-19, didn't the government claim, well, no, it's not the government that claimed it. Weren't there supply chain issues? Weren't countries on lockdown? Weren't shipping costs escalating on everything? Wasn't global trade at a standstill? So now that global trade is not at a standstill, and I understand there is a war going on in the Middle East, there is a war going on in Europe. Both of these areas are known for their oil fields and for providing a lot of the world's fuel. We know all of these things. We know all of it. And then Lucilec is saying that they are subsidizing, because they said that. Well, I'm really not sure if it was Lucilec who said that or if it was the government who was speaking on behalf of Lucilec. Because to me, it is the Labour Party that always want to tell us all of what they are subsidizing and so on and so forth. But Lucilec is saying today that they have put measures in place to subsidize fuel surcharge costs for people. They have a program, I can't remember what the program is called at this point, but this program is being used to subsidize a fuel surcharge cost. Bravo! Wonderful! Beautiful! But what happens to St. Lucian families when they're being faced with high food prices, increasing cost of living, high fuel costs, high electricity costs, dwindling water supply, because you cannot tell me that Wasco is doing a good job providing water for St. Lucian families. Although I must admit that I'm seeing a more steady supply of water these days. I have to admit, I don't know about you guys, because I know there are places in the north of the island that people are wondering. You know, there's a movie, Why Did I Get Married? Well, there are places in the north of the island where people are wondering, why did I connect my, why do I have pipes? I need some libation. Let me grab my trusty water bottle. Water is life. So, I know there are places in the north of the island that have been without water, steady supply of water, for months, weeks at a time. Water comes once a week, sometimes in the dead of night, and people have to be playing catchers and cat and mouse and all kinds of sports with water, so that they can fill their containers and flush their toilets and try to wash their clothes quickly. We know that. But I have to admit, in my area, I'm seeing a more steadier flow. I don't know about other people. I wish they would let us know what they are going through. We're facing all of these things. All of this hardship, and there seems to be no end in sight. Why is it that households are being asked to pay more than twice the electricity usage in the fuel surcharge? And I want to ask the people, is this what you consider putting people first? Is this what you expected when you supported the St. Lucia Labour Party? And when you think about it, the squeeze is coming from all sides. All sides. Remember when people used to buy diesel vehicles to save money? From the advent of Philip J. Pierre's administration, diesel fuel, which traditionally was at a lower cost than gas is now more than twice the cost of gas. It's more than twice. Sorry, I'm saying that wrong. Let me rephrase. Diesel fuel, which was traditionally the less than half, sorry, the cost, this is what I was supposed to say, of gas, is now the same price as gas. No reprieve for St. Lucians. Absolutely no reprieve. How are we to cope? I don't know, guys. There seems to be an issue. I don't know what it is. I'm trying to figure it out. But there is a feedback. I can see the feedback, but I cannot find whatever is causing the problem to adjust it. So if you're hearing a noise, please, I don't know where it's coming from. I'm trying to adjust it so that it's, I know it can be very, very annoying. But so there is absolutely no reprieve for St. Lucian households. And then I heard Prime Minister Philip JP making a speech at the UN General Assembly. Could you imagine, St. Lucia? Could you imagine Philip J. Pierre? I really do not want to speculate what the issue is with this man. I don't know if he just does not take his role as leader of this country and leader of CARICOM seriously. I really do not understand why this man continues to behave as if everywhere he goes, he is preaching to the base, or maybe he is just simply incompetent. I don't want to say things like that about the leader of the country. But maybe I should allow you guys to judge for yourselves. Because you are at the UN. The UN General Assembly. And the best you could do is to go to that esteemed gathering and say to the people that you have told your people in St. Lucia to participate in rainwater harvesting. That's what you can do. That's it. And then he falls back on the oldie but goldie, talking about Nobel laureate this and Nobel laureate that. Senusha, I don't know about you guys. I don't know about you guys, but I really don't know how much more embarrassment I can take. I really don't know. You are the representative of 180,000 people in St. Lucia, in the diaspora, around the world. And you are going to the UN General Assembly and tell the entire world that you've brought St. Lucia back to the Stone Age. There was nothing better that you could say. And what magnified and multiplied my embarrassment was listening to the esteemed Honorable Mia Motley giving a speech about reparations, giving a speech about unity. Oh Lord, have mercy on my soul. I'm going to play you his speech, you know. Because I am not going to be embarrassed by myself. I'm taking you guys with me. Because y'all are the ones that voted for the man. We are all in this together. So I am taking you to the UN General Assembly, where you guys can experience your leader for yourselves. I have to bring you all with me, because I don't can. Y'all have to. I can't take this by myself. Here is Prime Minister Philippe J. Pierre addressing the UN General Assembly, the 81st United Nations General Assembly. Lord, help us all.
1: Assembly.
0: To see my partner bumping up to the podium.
2: Mr. President, Mr. Secretary General, Excellencies, distinguished delegates. In 1979, 34 years after the creation of this United Nations, my country, St. Lucia, though small in geography, but large in courage, dignity, and conviction, took its seat among the community of nations, brimming with hope, optimism, and trust in the promise and goals of this body. Today, we meet at a moment of profound international uncertainty. Conflict is spreading, trust is eroding, developmental gains are being reversed, and the rules intended to protect humanity are too often applied selectively. For small island developing states, these crises are not abstract. They are lived realities. Climate change threatens our homes, livelihoods, and very existence. Debt limits our ability to invest in people. Digital technologies are transforming our societies without safeguards. They can reproduce old patterns of domination in a new form. And in our own Caribbean neighborhood, people of Haiti continue to endure a humanitarian and security crisis that demands more than statements of concern. The theme before us, restoring trust, managing transformation, a United Nations that delivers for all, must not remain a slogan. Trust will be restored only when promises are matched by action, when commitments are honored, and when the United Nations delivers meaningful results for every nation, and when there is due regard for multilateral principles, not only for the most powerful, but for the weakest of us as well. This assembly should not be a place where the world expresses sympathy without accepting responsibility. We need action, we need justice, and we need a renewed international compact based not on power, but on principle. We need multilateralism, not unilateralism. And in the words of the former UN Secretary General, the United Nations was not created in order to bring us to heaven, but in order to save us from hell. For St. Lucia, climate change is not a distant environmental issue. It is a direct threat to national security, economic stability, food and water security, and human survival. While the world focuses on headline-grabbing events like monster hurricanes, melting glaciers, and tidal waves, climate change is affecting St. Lucia daily in small but significant ways, such as the unusual bouts of drought in the rainy season, unprecedented floods in the dry season, and stifling of our beaches and coastlines by sargassum. Our people contribute little to these global emissions, yet these events constantly set back our people's developmental and livelihoods and demand that we find the resources to reverse the damage. St. Lucia calls for climate finance that matches the scale of the crisis, expanded grants and concessional funding, fast and simple access, full support for loss and damage, meaningful debt relief, and financing that reaches vulnerable people directly. Climate finance is not charity. It's about justice, responsibility, and survival. We must stop confusing loans with solidarity. A loan is not justice when a small vulnerable nation is forced to borrow to repair damage it did not cause. A United Nations that delivers for all must deliver for those on the front lines of climate change for accessible finance, concrete support and measurable results, not merely through declarations. St. Lucia laments the continued conflicts and human sufferings across the globe, including Ukraine, Sudan, and the wider Middle East, including Gaza, and calls for renewed efforts towards peace, stability, and respect for international law. In accordance with the right to self-determination and UN resolutions, in particular, Resolution 3236 of 1974, the people of Palestine should be allowed their own state and full membership of the UN alongside the State of Israel. We also speak today about Haiti. Member states of this organization must act in a manner that will restore the trust of the people of Haiti in the United Nations. Some member states have failed to meet their commitments and pledges to the gang suppression force in Haiti, whose one-year mandate ends this month. The Security Council is urged to renew the force's mandate and member states to provide the necessary resources to operate effectively and successfully. While gang violence is the main factor to be resolved in Haiti, the crisis in this country is multidimensional. The international response must include long-term social and economic assistance that will help restore an acceptable quality of life for the people of Haiti. This is why the Caribbean community has been actively engaged in Haiti. Haiti is a Caribbean country, is a Caribbean community member state, to assist with a solution to the political and governance dimensions of the crisis. So His Eminent Persons Group, comprising three prime ministers, it will continue to facilitate dialogue amongst Haiti's political and civil society stakeholders as they work towards holding the first round of general elections this year. Trust in the United Nations will be restored if the daily lives of the people of Haiti are transformed and enhanced. It is a similar quest for trust and transformation that Saint Lucia believes there should be dialogue and the removal of all obstacles that hinder the true development of the people of Cuba. Cuba has long been celebrated for its continued contribution to health, education, and development across our region and beyond. Saint Lucia stands with the Cuban people in their hope for a better future, supported by the friendship and solidarity of the international community. In the same spirit of transformation and consistent with our commitment to the rights of all people to self-determination, St. Lucia supports Taiwan's full membership in the United Nations. St. Lucia believes that a truly inclusive United Nations must ensure that its decision-making bodies reflect the world that they serve. St. Lucia advocates for comprehensive reform of the Security Council to enhance its legitimacy and effectiveness in addressing global challenges, thereby restoring trust and a more inclusive multilateral system. Mr. President, a 21st century United Nations Security Council could have been more successful in its responsibility for international peace and security had it not been anchored in the world of 1945. The prolonged reform process must be concluded quickly and include expanded permanent and non-permanent membership for Africa, the Asia Pacific, and Latin America and the Caribbean region. This reform is essential to restore trust in the United Nations and ensure it delivers peace and security for all. St. Lucia pledges its commitment and dedication to work with like-minded nations to achieve the stated reforms. I wish to take this opportunity, Mr. President, to thank the outgoing Secretary General, Antonio Guterres, for his sterling service, especially his steadfast solidarity with the Caribbean through the many challenges and disasters our region has faced. We commend and thank him for his sincere and positive leadership of this organization. In the same vein, St. Lucia wishes to express his endorsement of the candidate of the Republic of Guyana, Ms. Caroline Rodriguez Bouquet, for the post of Secretary General. Her distinguished record of public and international service speaks directly to the kind of leadership this moment demands. On the 25th of March 2026, the General Assembly approved one of its most historic and consequential resolutions that declared the trafficking of enslaved Africans and racialized chattel enslavement of Africans as the greatest crime against humanity. This resolution and the subsequent establishment of the High-Level Global Advisory Council on Reparatory Justice is a very significant step in the search for reparations for the transatlantic slave trade and the enslavement of Africans in the Americas and the Caribbean. I want to thank the President of Ghana for spearheading and championing this resolution. St. Lucia congratulates the Government of Jamaica on a successful petition to the British monarch for him to refer three questions to the Judicial Committee of the Privy Council over the legality of the enslavement of Africans in Jamaica. Mr. President, reparations are not about vengeance. They are about truth, acknowledgement, repair, and transformation. Reparations are not about seeking charity or revisiting history for its own sake. History is not behind us when its consequences remain embedded in wealth, power, institutions, and opportunity. Reparations are about addressing the continuing effects of slavery and colonial exploitation, restoring dignity, advancing development, and building more equitable relationships with the states and institutions that benefited from these systems. Mr. President, technology in its new form of is the new form of power that is rapidly transforming the world. And while it offers enormous opportunities for mankind, it can also create a new hierarchy in which a small number of corporations and powerful states control the systems on which the rest of humanity depends. We must ensure that artificial intelligence does not widen the gap between the powerful and the vulnerable. Technology must strengthen aspirations, not quietly erode them. St. Lucia therefore calls for strong global standards on data protection, privacy and artificial intelligence, equitable access to digital infrastructure, cybersecurity and affordable connectivity. Fair technology transfer, transparent protection from surveillance, disinformation and cyber exploitation, and meaningful participation for small states in shaping global digital rules. The digital future must not be owned by a few. It must be governed for the benefit of all. Managing transformation means ensuring that no nation is left powerless in the face of technological change. Mr. President, my country, St. Lucia, is a small, open, and vulnerable state. But our people refuse to impose limits on their aspirations. History has blessed us with unimaginable natural beauty, ambitious, friendly people, and two Nobel laureates. However, an unfair international financial system threatens the very existence of small states like St. Lucia. The rules governing global finance affect our development, and our attempt at economic diversification is hindered by unfair and unequally applied rules. Oceans of water separate us from the global powers, but our challenges are mainly connected to decisions made in the capitals. Emissions released from these countries affect our climate. Weapons and drugs trafficked through international networks instigate violence and gang warfare in our region. Lack of access to affordable technology slows our development. Mr. President, St. Lucia refuses to give up. We are educating our people to ensure that their skills are relevant. We are modernizing agriculture to ensure our food security. We are dealing with the scarcity of water due to climate change by exploring new sources of groundwater supply and encouraging harvesting of rainwater. We are reducing youth unemployment for the creation of a successful youth economy agency. We are encouraging the spirit of entrepreneurship by supporting small and micro enterprises, especially women-owned businesses. We are promoting healthy lifestyles and universal health care for the provision of equitable, accessible, and affordable health care for our citizens. Mr. President, St. Lucia continues to insist that governance must be about the improvement of the lives of the people. We have maintained fiscal discipline, reduced unemployment, as we continue to create new opportunities and an enabling environment for investment in tourism and other productive sectors. St. Lucia believes that a better world is within our reach if we choose cooperation over coercion and ensure that justice and fairness prevail for all. The 81st session of the UN General Assembly must be remembered for turning its laudable theme into actionable commitments and those commitments into meaningful change. As Mahatma Gandhi says, in a gentle way, you can shape the world. The people of St. Lucia remain confident in our collective capacity to shape that better world, even as St. Lucian Nobel laureate Sir Derek Walcott reminds us that the future happens no matter how much we scream. Our task is to meet that future with courage and purpose. Our other Nobel laureate, Sir Arthur Lewis, said, economic development requires taking risks and embracing change. And with the speed of Julian Alfred, let us embrace that responsibility together and act with the resolve this moment demands. I thank you.
0: And I'm looking at the panel for St. Lucia. I'm seeing Manisa Rambali. I'm seeing Alva Baptiste. I'm seeing another guy that looks very familiar, but I can't picture his, can't put a name to the face. Another one that looks like now somebody might be wondering, why am I laughing? I'm laughing because I am reading the comments by our audience, and it's been very entertaining, because my goodness, you have not lived St. Lucia till you've heard the Prime Minister emasculate the former Secretary General of the United Nations. The man's name, by the way, is Antonio Gutierrez. I don't know when he had a sex change, but I think Philip J. Pierre is his new godfather. And he has dubbed him Antonia Gutierrez. Now, I think Philip J. Pierre had rainwater harvesting on the brain. Gutierrez, you haven't lived, I tell you. You have not lived. This is what we are dealing with today in 2026. Now, so many people are very upset with me. Somebody says, Angie, please don't. You are going to spoil my weekend. Another says, yes, sir, Angie, you are like RF. Now you're not going down alone. LOL. Somebody saying, can PJP please take his role seriously? Or can he do better? Another says, I don't want to hear that, please. Another one says, I will be back. I was forced to listen earlier. I'm not doing it again. Somebody asks a question. If this is the case, why does he have Haitian nationals in jail asking for a friend? Another one says, PJP is pleading for Haiti. Oh, he knows their problems. So why was this treatment given to them when they came to seek for help in St. Lucia? I don't know. Another says, you mean I have to hear that twice? Another says, poor job, St. Lucia. Somebody says, Antonia, Antonia, poor job, LOL. Somebody says, there was no eye contact. His head was just down reading his contribution. He should join the Toastmasters Club. I think it helps with public speaking. Just my two cents. Another person, we have a caller on the line. Good afternoon to you, caller. You are on the air. Are you one of those who are mad at me for playing Philip J. Pierre?
3: Angie, could you believe I've listened to this more than once today, and I'm embarrassed. First and foremost, I'm embarrassed. I know that there are people sitting in certain organizations today laughing. I mean, like, really laughing. That's not a joker. They are laughing.
0: Oh, I know. My sister went to university in the French Islands, and she said to me, this man is so embarrassing. The students from the other islands are laughing at the St. Lucians.
3: Yes, and not just the University of the West Indies or the people at universities or in other organizations in the world as well. They are having, and I'm telling you, they are having a field day once again. Every time Philip opens his mouth, you have to run for cover. A prime minister is going to address the UN, the United Nations. He happens to be the president, is it the president or whatever?
0: Chairman of CARICOM. Chairman of CARICOM.
3: The chairman of CARICOM. I don't know how he became the chairman of CARICOM.
0: Chairman of CARICOM, it's not something that he's elected to. It's the country that is elected, not the person. So St. Lucia has been elected to head the chairmancy, and it's something, I think it lasts for 6 months, but I think CARICOM themselves, they can't wait for that 6 months to end.
3: My God, but hasn't he been chairman of CARICOM since the first?
0: No, he was... the OECS. Because these things, there are different members, there are so many different member states.
3: So
0: that
3: he was the OECS first and now...
0: Yes,
3: now
0: and now CARICOM, yes. Yes.
3: So I wasn't wrong about OECS at first.
0: Yeah, but he's no longer. I think that passed to St. Kitts, because it's the country, it's not the person.
3: Well, I can tell you right now, the Kittitians are sitting there laughing at us and Philip J. Pierre. I'm telling you that. A prime minister is going to read a speech at the UN. Did this man sit down and go through this speech with a fine-tooth comb like Sir John would have done, or even Alan, or even, you know, anybody, especially if you know that you're not much of a speaker and you're not one to be able to pronounce your words properly, that you will, you know,
0: you
3: practice your speech.
0: Caller, I don't want to laugh, but the man give the UN Secretary General a whole sex change way. Jesus.
3: Not the man made developmental something. The man made up some words and phrases there that do not exist, you know. The man is coming to pronounce a word, and the man is choking on pronouncements. Even people's names that he's supposed to be working on with, you cannot pronounce it. The man spoke of Haiti.
0: Yeah.
3: More than he spoke of the problems that we face within St. Lucia. The man made it seem like St. Lucians
0: is
3: fine.
0: Yes. That's,
3: and he asked us to be God to have a thing. St. Lucia,
0: I was thinking, caller. I was thinking about it. I was saying to myself, is this man for real? So yes. St. Lucia don't have no problems. St. Lucia perfect. Because you asking for Haiti, you ask for Palestine, you ask for Taiwan.
3: Cuba, Taiwan,
0: We are grappling with crime. You didn't ask for help. You talk about the Security Council, Lupamadepu help. We are grappling.
3: No.
0: We are grappling with high cost of living, high energy cost. Lupamadepu help.
3: So you know why? Because his inflation is not justified. Let me say it again. Remember, he keeps telling us inflation is imported?
0: Yes. Why didn't he mention inflation there?
3: Won't that import inflation? I don't know if it's from just off the shores of St. Lucia, like where the waves breaking. Philip won't import the inflation right there on the edge of the ocean near the beach. He imported it into St. Lucia.
0: No, my girl. No, you don't know the waterfront we importing it from. The Graham Luizzi building.
3: Okay.
0: Right there on the waterfront.
3: Okay, waterfront. I'm glad you use the word water. That's where you're importing it from.
0: Mm-hmm.
3: Because Philip made it seem, Philip said he has asked, he has said Lucians are now harvesting water. Philip is not ashamed. Now, you know, to go to the UN, let me finish that sentence. It's not a shame to go to the UN and in 2026 tell the leaders of the world leaders, country leaders, that Saint Lucians are harvesting water when everybody knows Saint Lucia is a rainforest island.
0: Yep, in the tropical belt. In the tropical belt.
3: And so even if we have droughts, we still have relief rainfall over the rainforest. And yes, we have rivers that are running into the sea. Every day, water is running into the ocean that we can also. You will not talk about a desalination plant for St. Lucia because we're surrounded by seawater. You will not speak of that, but you will speak of rainwater harvesting. And if the people know, is the pigeon shit that's on the roof and all the leaves and stuff that fall in the gutters and the dirt and whatever is on the roof, that when the rain comes down, when it rains and that runs through the gutters, that is the water that's going into the whatever containers or plastic tanks, etc., that people have at their homes. And you expect people to use that to do what?
0: Flush your toilet. What else is it good for? What else is it good for? Absolutely nothing. Just to flush your toilet. Caller, now let me tell you that. Don't disappoint me, caller. You know you heard the Minister of Agriculture say stop using Wasco water to flush your toilet. I know you heard that. I know you heard the comment, caller. You were there.
3: Let me tell you.
0: Caller, you heard it.
3: Let me tell you something. I don't want to talk. When I take on Lisa, I come in there for

0: New tools. I wonder what those tools
1: leave
0: do.
1: It there's alone.
0: A, there's a thing on 97.7, is it? About some tools. But every time I listen to an ad, I cracking up. So let me not go. Maybe these are the tools I'm using.
1: Jesus.
0: Jason Hollingseed. Hollingseed. He's the one I think that does that ad. It's his voice. For me, Tim, be careful what tools you have Lisa buying out there.
1: Lord have mercy. Isn't that an embarrassment?
0: Talk about regaining trust. That is important, you know. Regaining trust. Whose trust does Philip have to regain and why?
1: What I'm surprised at, what I am absolutely baffled by, and I don't know if you noticed it, we are faced with a crisis where St. Lucians are losing their ability to travel worldwide.
0: And crime.
1: Hold on. This is the United Nations. Let's put things into perspective here.
0: But he could talk about the crimes and the gangs.
1: Yes, he can. I understand that. Okay. But you went to the United Nations. You advocate for Taiwan. You advocate for Haiti. You advocate for Palestine. You advocate for Cuba. And you make it seem as if St. Lucia is rosy and cozy and everything is fine.
0: I'm not looking at me.
1: But isn't that the place? Because there are visa restrictions to go to Canada.
0: Yes.
1: We have visa restrictions to go to the U.S. I am mentioning every country where visa restrictions are in place. Every country. The UK just released 82 countries, the names of 82 countries that only need an ETA to come to the UK, and St. Lucia was not there. Whereas,
0: so now you know what that means. We have to apply for a visa.
1: And listen, most of the other CIP countries were on that list. Saint Kitts and Nevis, Grenada, Antigua and Barbuda. They are there.
0: But Saint Lucia is not there. You think the UK does not know what Saint Lucia is doing, and the passports they are selling?
1: Now hold on.
0: People are entering.
1: Hold on. You're at the UN. You struggle for the word reparations. I'm all for reparations. But you could not find it to address this deficiency, because you've told us in St. Lucia that these restrictions are not because of your efforts. These restrictions are because these individual countries have their own internal immigration problems, and we are simply paying.
0: Why don't you get the short end of the stick?
1: So why didn't you call on the UN? And let's not forget, our Schengen visa is at risk. So why didn't you take this opportunity to bring this up, this unfair treatment to the people of St. Lucia?
0: St. Lucia is health. There's universal. You didn't hear him?
1: Universal healthcare.
0: We have no healthcare. St. Lucia is healthcare. No, we need to write to the UN, you know. We need to write to the UN to let them know that what Philip has just said about St. Lucia, he failed to give them the correct information as to where we at with a growing murder rate, with the visa restrictions that have been placed on us because of Philip's administration's shortcomings when it comes to following the rules when it came to the sales of the CIP passports. We also need

0: to let these people know that the water harvesting is not because the drought is stopping us from having rain water or a dam with water in it. It's because they're not desilting. They didn't continue desilting the John Compton Dam. They failed to carry on maintaining the other water catchment areas in the smaller communities, etc. We need to write to the United Nations to let them know that what came out of Philip's mouth about St. Lucia was an illusion. And when he was talking about
1: why does he have to embarrass our best and our brightest? What you gonna involve Derek Walcott, God rest his soul, and Safa Lewis and Julian Alfred in your Alfred thing speed. For
0: when you don't have their speed?
1: Why are you embarrassing the people?
0: The only person I ever saw with Julian Alfred speed in terms of looking after St. Lucia was Alan Shaste as of recent times. When he was taking care of COVID, that was with Julian Alfred speed. He did not waste any time. When he was building the St. Jude's, the new St. Jude's Hospital, he didn't waste any time. When he was road rehabilitating and Solutions Park, Solutions doing roads, he was in record time. When he brought gas down to $13, he kept it at $13 and 75 cents. Even if it went up to $150 a barrel, it was capped at $13.95.
1: Yeah,
0: he did it in record speed. When he, and I can name a number of things, when he rehabilitated the Supra Stadium and made it into a beautiful mini stadium, sports stadium, he did it in record time. When he did the Supra Bridge and redone the Supra Road and stuff on all the roads in the outer areas in St. Lucia, he did it with speed. You come into what Julian speed when five, first and foremost, they call you the five or the six-star general. That means you've been there for 30 years as a parliamentarian or 30, going 35 years. Masha is a mess. You've never moved. It's like playing a game of chess and you have not even moved a pawn on the board. You've not done anything to Masha, to better Masha. Okay, absolutely nothing in your constituency for 30 years. They made you prime minister. You've not done a thing for St. Lucians to benefit as a country, where you create jobs, development, etc. You've sold thousands of passports and we have not seen the money. Lately, suddenly, CIP money just, boy, reaching St. Lucia shores. CIP money this, CIP money that, but we never know how much. We need to write to the United Nations and let them know that when Philip spoke of Haiti, he forgot to say St. Lucia and Haiti. He forgot to include St. Lucia and spoke so much about Haiti and all of what we are experiencing in this country. Philip spoke of drought, sargassum, seaweed, and what else? Three or four things he mentioned about St. Lucia. But we are there under pressure in St. Lucia, can't even survive the cost of living in this country. He has his knee, the little black boy has his knee on our neck. And to this moment, we can't get a break. And Philip goes to the UN and embarrasses us. He cannot read a sentence. He cannot pronounce words. He cannot pronounce people's names. The sentences he make no sense. There's no, you can't get any, there's no message in his, whatever the message was that he was trying to share with the UN. They applauded once in the entire thing, and I think it was to give him some courage because they saw that he was looking scared and shaking on a podium and that he couldn't even speak. He couldn't even read. He was reading. Mia Motley comes and she speaks from the heart. And every few seconds, there's applause. There's applause. I am ashamed to call myself a Saint Lucian because of the people who are governing my country. Because of what they're doing to us in the world.
1: Just no caller, you are not alone. It's time for us to take a quick commercial break. We will be right back with more. 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
1: Good at all. We lost that caller. We're back here on Fire 107.7 FM, and this is Hard Talk. Let me just take in some of your thoughts until this caller calls back. Somebody says, greetings from Wales, UK. Good afternoon, Angie. It was an embarrassing time for all of St. Lucia. Angie, you mean to tell me the PM reading from a script, looking with eyes down, yet still making so many mistakes and even choking on words? What was more egregious? The PM tell a whole world that he provides St. Lucians universal health care, producing food health and safety and improving agriculture, but never talk about the situations of killing on the seas and deportees. His best Alva had take the role to represent St. Lucia. I'm here baffled. The man only know how to politic in St. Lucia. Bring back Shastney. Enough is enough. The caller is back. Good afternoon to you, caller. You are on the air.
4: Angie, good afternoon. How are you?
1: I'm good, Carla. How are you?
4: I'm doing fine, thanks. Angie.
1: Mm-hmm.
4: The theme for the United Nations meeting this year is restoring trust, managing transformation, and a United Nations that delivers for all. And I would think this theme would be something that the leaders would use, or all the United Nations participants, or the people that were at this General Assembly, would use this to transform the lives of the people in their country.
1: Mm-hmm.
4: And in so doing, I don't know if harvesting water is part of transforming lives. I don't know. Maybe I cannot see that connection.
1: Transform lives in more than one way, you know, Kola, in more than one direction.
4: But harvesting water.
1: Listen, you might want to be transforming lives for the better, but what if the goal is to transform it for the worse? Harvesting water is right up that alley, don't you think?
4: Well, I listen to so many members of these United Nations, and 90% thus far of the people that I listen to, maybe 100% for that matter, they focus their attention on the issues facing the world today, from geopolitical issues to food insecurity to wars and rumors of wars and the devastation of wars, mm-hmm. human rights.
1: Right.
4: Okay. Every Caribbean island in the entire Caribbean region, for that matter, seem to be in a position to feel the consequences of war and the high prices of gas, from the high prices of gas to keeping their supermarket shelves stock. Okay. Mm-hmm. With our limited resources,
1: mm-hmm.
4: it dictates to us how vulnerable we are as a Caribbean community. So our leaders need to have plans that will transform the lives of their people.
1: Mm-hmm.
4: And when I heard Philip Joseph Pierre addressed this particular body, the United Nations, and he made a concession for every other country except his. Now, first and foremost, you don't go over there and read a speech just like this is the first time you've seen this speech. I don't think this is the case. What I'm saying is, whoever wrote this speech, Philip J. Pierre read the speech, I'm sitting right after this person gave it to him.
1: Mm-hmm.
4: You didn't realize there was nothing in this speech for your country? How can you love Cuba and Haiti and Venezuela and all these other countries?
1: Palestine.
4: But
1: Taiwan.
4: You cannot make one offer. You could not
1: or
4: make
1: one plea.
4: Nothing for your country. Not a plea. And then what was so striking to me is that Philip J. Pierre said, and I kind of wrote down his speech word for word, or I tried. And Philip J. Pierre said that when promises are matched by actions. Of course, that's a true statement. Okay. He said, we need action and we need justice. Okay. He said he also want finances. And that piece of that speech was when he was referring to climate change. Okay.
1: Mm-hmm.
4: When promises should be matched by actions. We need action. We need justice. Okay. And he said that finances should reach the people directly. Okay? And I listened to Philip J. Pierre when he said that drugs and gang bangers are reaching his borders. Okay? And if this was a problem, why did they kill Tyson? Okay.
1: Nice question, Gola.
4: You encouraging the modernization. He said modernization in agriculture. I want a farmer. And I don't want a farmer that's a UWP or an SLP. I want a farmer who stands as a man to call this radio station and tell the people of St. Lucia, what has Philip J. Pierre and the Minister for Agriculture, or the whole ministry for that matter, what have they done to enhance your position as a farmer? Did they give you more grain? Did they give you more financial support. Did they accommodate you in any which way, training, whatever, development? I don't know. I challenge the farmers of St. Lucia, at least one of them, to call this body and let them know what Philip J. Pierre did to modernize agriculture. Okay? And he encouraged water harvesting, the youth economy, universal health care, and people are dying in the corridors because the hospitals do not have the resources, whether it's human resources, medical resources. But you talk about universal health care. That's what you are providing. Standing up on the UN ground, chambers, and said that. And justice and fairness must prevail for all. Justice and fairness, really? Really? And then you over there trying to figure out if you should put a commission of inquiry together for Joy St. Omar. But then that's justice prevailing for all. And then he made the final statement and he said, the people trust him with collective capacity to shape a better world. Collective capacity to shape a better world. Yeah, you know, I write a lot of things down sometimes because sometimes I don't always depend on my memory. I might forget something. But when we talk about multilateralism, okay, this is one way of solving a lot of issues, okay? But some leaders in the Caribbean Basin, for that matter, we do not want to look at multilateralism as an opportunity or a conspiracy, okay, to withhold resources from certain groups of people that don't support your political brand or your political message. And when I look at people like Alva Baptist, and I am pretty sure that's who I saw was sitting down on the end this summer.
1: Alva Baptist, Melissa Rambali.
4: Always in the, Alva Baptist. These are the people that keep putting St. Lucia deeper and deeper into a black hole, because you know what? These people, they aid and abet the things Philip J. Pierre does. First and foremost, I need somebody to tell me that other woman that was standing up there, or
1: Melissa Rambali.
4: What is it those people, what is it they do for St. Lucia?
1: She is the ambassador to the UN, but I haven't heard anything. Listen, she's the ambassador to the UN. Do you recall when George Odlum was ambassador to the UN?
4: But did you not hear what I just said? When this man gave that speech, when George Odlum gave that speech at the United Nations, the people in the United Nations sitting down there at that meeting, they wanted to know, who is this man? Where is he coming from? Which country he represents? Because this man spoke so eloquently. And today, Philip Joseph Pierre went over there. He could have let Minister Rambali read the speech for him, number one. And number two, he could not pronounce Antonio Guterres.
1: Antonio Guterres, could you imagine? The man was the secretary general of the UN for years, you know.
4: Because he's the outgoing.
1: And you calling the man? You give the man a whole sex change. You give the man Antonio Guterres. You couldn't put it down in syllables. You call the man Antonio Guterres.
4: And listen, he did it at three attempts. Before he could say Antonio Guterres. And I know all his entourage, all the people that were sitting down there with him, all people like Alva Baptist and company.
1: They were so embarrassed. Yes.
4: They could not say nothing. And right after he finished, gave the speech, somebody wrote on the UN platform. The person wrote, I want to say the exact thing. What an awesome speech, Philip J. Pierre.
1: Who wrote that? His mother?
4: No, it was one of his supporters that, you know, regardless of what he does, he can do no wrong. That's all. But, you know, we must not divert attention from the urgency of now. The urgency of now. We have a country with all kinds of crimes Okay. And, you know, Angie, before you can think of solving a problem, you have to first admit that you have
1: a problem. Yeah. Okay?
4: And the reason why Philip Joseph Pier does nothing for nobody is that he goes about making it look like
1: there is no problem.
4: There's no problem. But then when I look at a country that is so compromised by so much, you know, Angie, I need to let somebody else make their contribution, because I have other things I need to speak on, but that will be for another show, because right now I don't want to hug the lines no more.
1: Yeah. I understand, Cola. So, I understand.
4: Yes. So, learn to live with what is at stake. Make a plea for every country except your own, while your people are on the hunger and starvation line. Thank you.
1: Thank you for that, Cola. Sometimes I wonder if these color hacks, if these people have brain cells. I just want to know, are there any brain cells? Somebody says, did this madman not have enough of rest before he went and speak? Maybe he spent the night with Miss Piggy. Lord have mercy. Somebody says, where is PJP? On the market step? Another person says, watching Mia's contribution where she spoke so eloquently, I don't think she even looked down to read her contribution. So PJP couldn't at least memorize a few lines or practice. Who wrote that contribution? Like, seriously? Somebody says, I would prefer to listen to Ralph, the ex-PM of St. Vincent, speaking about the deportees. Somebody says, I move on Tim for that today. Somebody says, I don't think PJP, we have a caller. Good afternoon to you, caller. You are on the air.
5: Hey, how you doing?
1: I am good. How are you?
5: Long time I don't hear you.
1: Yeah, well, long time you haven't called. Or maybe you haven't listened. What's going on?
5: Man, I'm so mad. I don't know where to start.
1: Join the club. Join the club, caller.
5: I don't even know where to start. Where is start at the back or the front or the other side?
1: Start in the middle, caller. Start in the middle. Do any mini minimo. Pick a point. In the middle. Pick a point and start from there.
5: In the middle, everybody is attacking me because I put a something on Facebook, and I said, on Facebook, I said, this government is weak. They are weak. I didn't mention nobody name. And then I put something else, and I said, where the government is so weak that the madam pademi primahen. People won't talk about Canada and where I'm in Canada. Let me say something to some people that are listening. Canada have nothing. They say you never come to St. Lucia since you live in the 80s. Of course, I did not come to St. Lucia. I haven't been to St. Lucia. But St. Lucia has lost its way.
1: Mm-hmm.
5: St. Lucia has lost its way, because when I left St. Lucia, I would be proud to come back to St. Lucia. I'm going to give them a little bit of history. St. Lucia don't have no healthcare.
1: Mm-hmm. But Kola, how can you say that? The Prime Minister just say he give the people universal healthcare.
5: What is universal health care?
1: I don't know. That's what he say. I don't know.
5: Kisaki universal health care.
1: Massive. It's just like the tree in the square. Massive.
5: Massive?
1: Mm-hmm.
5: Makabausa 00.
1: Massive caller, massive. That's
5: I giving you a 0-0. There is nothing you can do. You can tell me I have universal health care, right?
1: Mm-hmm.
5: But when I go to the pharmacy, I can't get medication. So is it universal health care is only at the hospital?
1: I don't know, caller. I have no idea.
5: I'm trying to understand. Me somebody, too. Can somebody please explain that to me? Universal, they use the word universal, big word.
1: Yes, big word.
5: Upakaten, that's a big word.
1: Mm-hmm.
5: Universal. So that's colossal. That's something that's big.
1: Mm-hmm.
5: Universal, but when the people go to the hospital, they are getting medicine. One man say, when he went there, he still had to pay at the age of. So what is going on? They got the girl at the desk. I'm not blaming the girl. The girl at the desk say, but she never get a memo.
1: You see, caller, people in St. Lucia do not. They don't read the fine print. When the big ceremony for universal health care.
5: Yes, who just can't vote? People say, oh, you in Canada since the 80s. But you never come to what I come in and do. Somebody say, oh, your sister had died in St. Lucia and you never came down. Of course I didn't come down. Are you reminding me of that? My next sister was there. I did what I had to do. I didn't come down. I know that. But
1: as I was telling you, caller, universal health care is only at the health centers, not at the hospital. St. Lucians do not read the fine print, and we need to start doing that.
5: What is at the hospital, and it's not because it, so you only get sick only in the morning.
1: I don't know, caller. I am not the architect.
5: You're living in St. Lucia. I live in Canada.
1: I am not the architect of universal healthcare. I can only explain it to you the way the Prime Minister explained it to me. And what the Prime Minister said was, mistress,
5: with due respect, you'll only have health care, because health centers is only for the daytime, right?
1: Well, yes.
5: So what happened to night time?
1: Well, you sleep in your bed like that. I don't know. I don't know, caller. I don't know. I'm not the one who came up with the concept. I don't know.
5: Am I making any sense here?
1: You make sense, but the answers you are looking for, I know what you want me to say, you know. But I am not the Prime Minister of St. Lucia.
5: No. You have to say.
1: I am not the Prime Minister of St. Lucia. Listen, the Prime Minister tell you he give you universal health care in the health centers. Now, you want universal health care?
5: I want to say to head. Tell him where they hang it.
1: Go. Listen, the man went all the way to the UN to let you know that you have universal health care. You want me, a lowly reporter that have no influence in these things, to tell you more about universal health care than the Prime Minister? How can I do that?
5: I want to hear what you say in there. You have universal health care in the
1: health center.
5: So what time the health center close in?
1: 4:30.
5: So what happened to when you get sick after 4:30?
1: You sleeping in your bed like that?
5: Yes. 0-0.
1: Caller, you see, you have a nice day. Because trouble you come and look for with me here. Bye-bye, caller. Have a nice day.
5: I am not the Prime Minister. You see how stupid the people are? This is how stupid the people are. The government... the Prime Minister, the Minister of National Security, tell you his father was the police, he's not the police. The Prime Minister is making some pronouncements, some kind of, I don't even know how to call it, some kind of pronouncement that doesn't even make sense. Okay, he's telling you to your face, you don't mean nothing to him.
1: Well,
5: and that is how I'm going to put it.
1: People don't take it like that, caller. You take it like that because you are right thinking, Senushan.
5: You don't mean nothing.
1: But there are people who would crucify you for thinking that, you know, caller.
5: Well, they're going to crucify me tonight. Because this is so stupid. How can you tell people go to the health center? People don't need to hear about health centers. People need to hear about if I go to
1: Bet I kill you.
5: Go there. Go to St. Jude's, whatever way, wheresoever it is.
1: The box.
5: You need to be able to go there at any time. And you're supposed to take out your health card. Because I think the secretary or whosoever sitting at the booth, the different
1: I'm sorry, caller. I think you are believing that Alan Shastney is the Prime Minister of Senusha. I would like to disabuse you of that notion. Philip J. Pierre is the Prime Minister of Senusha.
5: I think that's the way it's supposed to be when you get
1: no,
5: there,
1: but the people rejected that, caller.
5: They're supposed to look at your health card at any health.
1: The people health. Do not want that, caller. What the people want is an Antonia Gutierrez. That's what they want. Rainwater harvesting. That's what they want. That's what they voted for.
5: You cannot have
1: the people of St. Lucia. Caller, the people of St. Lucia voted for WPC. Where poor call.
5: I know you don't like it. You permit COAP, Letty.
1: I know you don't like it, caller, but there's nothing you can do. The people voted for WPC, and the people are happy with their WPC.
5: I want you to put my name on your program, Gene Winston. I don't care.
1: Mm-hmm. The people are happy, caller. I know you're not happy because you're seeing that it could be better.
5: Because how can you put the cat in front of the horse?
1: Caller, I don't know where you live in, but in Senusha, we do have cat and we definitely do have horse. So I don't know why you think the cat is before the horse. We don't have the cat. The cat is broken down, the horse has run away. I just letting you know.
5: That is a Coco Macaque thing. Because if you are going to... Let me make my point.
1: Mm-hmm.
5: If you are going to do something
1: mm-hmm.
5: in the best interest
1: mm-hmm.
5: of the people,
1: right?
5: What are you going to do? Are you going to fight politics in this? This have no UWP or SLP.
1: You see, caller, and thank you for that contribution, by the way. I just want to disabuse you of the notion. You are thinking that the goal is to work in the best interest of the country. The goal is to protect the victory. Okay? So thank you very much for your contribution. But I have to disabuse you of this notion. Thank you very much for calling.
5: All right. Thank you.
1: Mm-hmm. Somebody says, Angie, you mean to tell me your PM can't talk, even read? Wow, shameful on us. Now head at her. Why is it my PM alone? Is your PM too? So, tout ba ki pa bossing mon hot kabali mavli. Somebody says this is his second term. He should have learned something by now. Another one says Toastmasters Club, more like the Bow Wow Club. His head was buried in the paper in front of him while his derriere flapped in the air. An international view. Jesus. Why y'all so, St. Lucians? Why y'all so? Somebody says, y'all waste your time talking about PJP's garbage presentation. I bet you that PJP is there boasting that his speech was the absolute best out of all the presentations of this gathering. I think the only way the Prime Minister can do that with a let me not say anything. I might. Somebody says exactly. Somebody says, oh yes, caller, you're right. We need to call the UN. Somebody says, caller, I second writing to the UN. We just have to be sure that the one we choose to write the letter is not the same one who is with PJP. Somebody says, correct, caller. Another one says, Antonia Gutierrez. Yes, Antonia Gutierrez. Jesus, the Prime Minister of St. Lucia went to the UN and gave the former Secretary General a whole sex change. Antonio Gutierrez. Jesus. Somebody says, Borges, your madam. Another person says, my friend, let Melissa enjoy the money, okay? Leave my cousin alone. She's working more than some of the people that are not doing anything. But let me tell you something. I do not want to be in Melissa Paul's shoes right now. I am telling you. To be the press secretary of a man who admits that she is trying her best. I heard Philip J. Pierre at the, ironically, inauguration of the universal healthcare program, the phase for child and maternal health. I heard him say that they've given, Melissa writes his speeches, and every time he goes off script, he gets in trouble. But he's still going to do it, and he'll hope he'll not get in trouble. This woman has a hell of a task. I do not envy her that. She's trying her best with Pierre. But Pierre wants to do what he wants to do. So please, I think she might be the hardest working press secretary in the world. Somebody says universal healthcare is basically a broken down health system. Not broken down. Cosmetic. Say it for what it is. Somebody says, Angie, this is very painful. Listening to this is very embarrassing. I know. But I'm sorry I had to share the wealth. I couldn't deal with the embarrassment myself. There are 180,000 people in St. Lucia. If I have to listen to it, everybody listening to it with me, I'm sorry. Somebody says, PJP will know and will speak about the problems that existed in St. Lucia when Labour is no more in office. For now, there are no problems because he is the Prime Minister. Somebody says, my friend, tell them St. Lucia has no health care. Let them know we are happy and we are getting everything we need in Canada, so we don't need to come to St. Lucia in a hurry. Somebody says, I was in St. Lucia in July this year. All I saw were drunk people by the market. I see them every day because I'm in St. Lucia every day. Somebody says, oh my goodness, what did I do here? Brother, I agree 1,000% with you. Should you, as a Canadian, fall sick with an emergency, you all need to travel. You all need travel and medical insurance to save your life. St. Lucia Universal Healthcare cannot suffice with critical care except you have cash. All health centers are closed in the afternoon, so don't die yet. Stay awake until the morning when it is open. You see, that's what I was trying to tell him. You sleep in your bed in like that, but he don't want to hear that. He telling me we put in the cat before the horse. But he not in St. Lucia. We don't have cat. The cat is broken down. The horse has left the stable. Things are bad. Somebody says, hair. They say, what a long contribution. Another one says, Angie, I rushed my first contribution. What I left out to say about the PM presentation in the UN. The point is, the UN knows everything that's happening in St. Lucia. Pierre can't fool them. They know that the administration is taking advantage on the people with taxes, water shortage, high fuel price, lack of proper hospital and health care, high crime, high cost of living, corruption in government, loss of freedom to travel in the USA and some European countries, not following protocols of CIP. The UN knows it all. The Prime Minister's lack of knowledge. This is the right place to make the case for his country. It seems Pierre does not know that the UN was established some 81 years ago to help maintain solutions around the world. If Pierre don't know the name of the UN Secretary General Antonio Gutierrez and can't pronounce it, every infant school child knows and can pronounce the UN Secretary General name. It's a shame. The man is not a leader. He's a follower that doesn't do his homework. In closing, if the PM had, if the PM has provided St. Lucians with universal health care, why he and his government traveling overseas for health checkups and health care? Shaking my head. St. Lucia in loads of trouble, and I'm steaming like a pressure cooker. My lady, I will advise you to please, please calm down, because pressure burst pipe. Somebody says here, some laborers just can't defend themselves and point out what their government is doing, but they are their insults. They cannot accept the responses to their insults. Somebody says, I also live in Canada. Every 6 months, you get your medical for free. Your mammogram, diabetes, liver, and kidney test. Why would we come home to live? So, head at y'all have some extra health care y'all can send my way. I need a lot, just a small box. Do you know? They're saying free mammograms. I heard the Minister of Health touting free mammograms for universal health care. I know of people who have gone to the health center to have mammograms done. People who are at risk for cancer. And they're saying to these people that there are no technicians to man the machines. Somebody says here, Angie, that's what we voted out Alan Chastney for. My God, we are now the laughing stock of CARICOM and even the world. Somebody says, Angie, LOL. But it's true. It's true. You might want to run away from it, but the truth is the truth. I pointed out to you earlier some of the things that we were suffering in St. Lucia. And there is Philip JPA, out of touch as usual, doesn't know the plight of the St. Lucian people. Somebody said to me that people see Alan Chastney as an aristocrat and they see Philip JPA as one of them. When I look at Philip JPA is worse than an aristocrat. Philip J. Pierre is the epitome of absenteeism. What is absenteeism? Back in slavery times, the lords and ladies who actually owned the plantations, they didn't live in the Caribbean islands where their plantations were. They lived in England. And they appointed an overseer to deal with their business. And they were called absentee planters. They had no idea what was going on. They didn't know They didn't know who was doing what, how many slaves they had, what the slaves were eating, if how many mosquitoes there were. Nothing. They didn't know. They only knew what the people told them, what the overseer told them. That is the same thing with Philip J. Pierre. Philip J. Pierre doesn't know how many Massey stores there are in St. Lucia. He has no idea. He doesn't know that the price of tea bags has skyrocketed in the past couple of years since he took office. He has no idea that all the pastries in the bakeries around the island have increased in cost recently. He doesn't know. He has no idea. Calling him out of touch with the plight of the people is an understatement. And let me give you a prime example. Back in 2022, Philip J. Pierre said that he was vilified. They attacked him. He was ridiculed for telling the people of St. Lucia to use cassava flour instead of regular flour. And Philip J. Pierre was asked, how much is a parcel of cassava flour? He could not answer the question. You know what he said instead? I know prices are going up. I don't go to the supermarket, but somebody goes. I know what's happening. 1 pound, one parcel, I think it's either a 2 pound bag of cassava flour, is $19. Whereas a regular flour is about $5 for 2 pounds. But you're telling poor people in St. Lucia to buy cassava flour. I told you the man is an absentee prime minister. He has no idea. He couldn't even tell us who goes to the supermarket in his household. He said somebody goes. That's what he said. And he eats. Somebody goes to the supermarket and they prepare food and he eats. This is the man that people say is relatable. Relatable to what? The only people Philip J. Pierre is trying to relate to are the young men on the block that's smoking the how many ounces of marijuana, the fruit that are planting the fruit trees her home. And I heard in Trinidad during the discussion in the house, somebody says, when they were talking about crime, one of the minister's contribution, I can't remember what side he was on, but he stood up in the House of Parliament and he asked, who brought marijuana trees into our homes? Wasn't it you, the people who are now here complaining about crime? What did he think would happen? And here's another one. You decriminalize marijuana without any data. And now we have a crime crisis, and you figure you're just going to ignore it and the criminals will get tired and they will take a vacation? Is that what you think? I think that's what he thinks. You guys think that's what he thinks? Because I think that's what he thinks. Somebody says, Angie, I was embarrassed listening to PJP read his speech. I feel that he just traveled for a new wardrobe, including socks. He wants to be sexy. Somebody says, Angie, I can send a high blood pressure monitor if you like. LOL, I am serious. You know what, caller? Just buy a flame. Just buy a flame. Because at this point, I feel if you buy a flame and you support the station, that'll help me more than the blood pressure monitor. We have universal health care. I think. I'm not sure. I'll check. Just buy a flame. Just buy a flame. Somebody says PJP is a gal boape. Y'all are not kind today at all. I keep telling y'all, be nice. Y'all not being nice. Somebody says sexy is their latest craze. The UN must be told what is really going on in St. Lucia. Another says that's why he said putting people first, but that comment is misleading. He is taxing the people heavily, then giving back crumbs. Yeah. I'm telling you, people are beginning to notice. Somebody says, Lucians, is that your prime minister? Aren't you feeling embarrassed? Another says, if St. Lucians ever made that mistake to vote for that man and for another term, in office is not only quapo that will smoke our pipes, but putting curse and malediction on us. Somebody says, Angie, St. Lucian should open their eyes and they should watch the man from the time he was eating the cheese curls to know he would not be a good prime minister. Whoa, that one church me. Guys, thank you so much for tolerating the late start, but we are way over our time. We're going to take a quick commercial break, and then I'm going to close with my final thoughts. We'll be right back. Stay tuned.
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9: 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Quality

Angie has the company in Viewfort been given the okay to produce flour? I don't know. Another says, Angie, get home safe and blessed weekend. Today's Friday in St. Lucia is known as something must happen day. Somebody says, in response to the speech therapy comment, he needs to resign. Here's my compunction. Buddy, I even forget in my words. Here's my issue. I listened to that speech. And for the uninformed and unaware, it would sound like an okay speech. But the truth is, Philip J. Pierre went to the UN to put on a brave face. I told you earlier about the issues with electricity in St. Lucia. How people are realizing that their fuel surcharge is surpassing the charges for the actual use of electricity. We know about the issues with crime. We know about the issues with travel restrictions in St. Lucia. None of this, none of our plight, our issues with we have issues with tourism. We have not seen a tourist ship dock in the Castries Harbor for months. But none of that, none of our plight. We have no investment, no foreign investment in this country. We need new jobs. None of our plight was reflected in Philip J. Pierre's speech. None of it. None of it. And he spoke about every other country. Everything else. Haiti. Cuba. Palestine, so on and so forth. But never once, apart from climate change, never once did Philip J. Pierre reflect the true situation faced by St. Lucians, the realities. Not one time. So I want to ask you, who did Philip J. Pierre go to represent at the United Nations? Was it himself? Or was it St. Lucia? Did he go there to brag that St. Lucia

Russia has two Nobel laureates, and that we have the fastest woman alive. Things, by the way, he has no control over. Same way he has no control and no standing, no influence over his role as CARICOM leader, CARICOM head. He didn't work for it. It was a title that was handed to him. He didn't help a Derek Walcott write one verse. And he did not help Sir Arthur Lewis come up with one formula. But he went up there in his usual, customary, cosmetic way and took credit for other people's achievements. What Philip J. Pierre did up there is akin to when you're watching Miss Universe. Not Miss Universe. Did anybody ever see Miss Congeniality with Sandra Bullock? When the contestants were asked the question, what is it that you want most in the world? And they said, world peace. That was the expected answer. World peace. He went there to show the United Nations a brave face that St. Lucia has a cosmetic prime minister who doesn't even really care. And I wouldn't be surprised if that speech was written. In fact, no. I was going to say it was an AI speech, but I think AI would have done a better job. I think if he had put in the theme for the United Nations, AI would tell him what he should have in his speech, but I don't think they use AI for that. So now the entire world knows that St. Lucia is not a place to be taken seriously. It is a damn shame. It is an overwhelming shame. And I don't think St. Lucia is going to be living down that shame anytime soon. But for our cosmetic prime minister, whose only goal is to protect the victory, flex himself, it is what it is. Meanwhile, St. Lucians are paying more for water, more for fuel, more for electricity, more for groceries. We have to sacrifice healthy foods for full stomachs. We have to tie our waists and take personal responsibility. And every essential service is in chaos, from healthcare to security to food security, transportation. Education, infrastructure, all of these are in chaos. Somebody made
somebody just made a statement, a comment there that I think is the best comment I've ever heard. And it reads, Pierre still remains a juvenile apprentice in a real world. I'm going to close with that, because that is the truth. All of our essential services are in chaos. And we have a cosmetic prime minister going on the world stage, playing little fish in a big pond. Thank you so much for staying with me this evening. I know it's a bit late. Thank you for being here and understanding that my commitment to my family. Have a wonderful day, St. Lucia. Well, a wonderful evening, a wonderful weekend. Stay safe. Because like somebody said earlier, today is Friday. And Friday is something must happen day. If you're not home yet, get home safe. If you are home, lock your doors and windows. Because you have to take personal responsibility. Thank you so much and don't forget, buy a flame and help us keep the fire burning on Fire FM. Have a wonderful day, wonderful evening, St. Lucia. Thank you. Bye bye.